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0: I've just been watching a video of someone who's got the irony. The greatest irony is of when you... Why are they called blister packs, by the way? She's got a pair of scissors, and that's the ultimate irony when you buy a pair of scissors and you need a pair of scissors to open the blister pack with a pair of scissors. But apparently what you do, and there's a video of you doing that, is you just squeeze the blister pack and crumple it, and then it opens. I didn't know that. But why are they called blister packs? Oh, I don't even know the answer to some of these questions. I'm just asking myself rhetorically. But get in touch if you want to be a part of the show. Marcus, till 12. Whew. Jim Hopkins and Bellotti, they're the two people that have died that we are talking about today. And some great memories coming through, so keep that going. And packaging. Yeah, but it is ironic when you need a knife to open a packaged knife. Oh. A blister pack is called that because preformed plastic pockets holding the item look and stick out like a skin blister on a flat blacking. Well, that's more like the ones for pills, but not the ones for scissors. They might have misnamed that in the article. Come on. Oh, by the way, I don't know the Funky Gibbon. The goodies, the Funky Gibbon. I'll just listen to that in my ear and see if it's worth... I don't think I will play it. Got to listen to a JB Hi-Fi ad first. I wasn't familiar with their music, the Funky Gibbon. But a success, every successful TV show. Okay, come on, everybody, it's Gibbon time. I think it's a great song, but they were on Top of the Pops doing it. Okay. We're the goodies, how do you do? We've just been out to the zoo, seen a monkey. It goes along that vein. 27 past 10 if you want to partake. Marcus till 12. 0800 80 1080 and 9292 to text if you want to come through. Marcus, two of the worst packages are cocoa powder. Opening that is like being covered in brown talcum powder, and the other is Dilmah tea bags. You have to cut through the aluminium bag with care to end up cutting the tea bags in half. Then the box fills with loose tea. Marcus, needle.

0: season. Featuring the iconic music and lyrics of Tim Rice and Andrew Lloyd Webber with a dazzling international cast and includes unforgettable hits like I Don't Know How to Love Him, Gethsemane and Superstar. Jesus Christ Superstar at the Civic from October 21st. 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
7: 10 to 12 people. I'm still waiting for the parsnip cake. I don't know if I would do a parsnip cake. Whew. Cold around the country. You'll be feeling it. Be in touch if you want to talk to be the final person on tonight. Oh, watch out on the roads too, you know. I don't want to tell you to watch out because I'm sure you would watch out, but do watch out if you need to watch out. I guess that's what I've got to say. If you've got a late comment that you want to make about Jim Hopkins or about packaging or about those spices that are impossible to open, I'll have to have a look at it, Mrs. Rogers, and change the packaging. I think it's a shocker. I must realise. Maybe they don't. But, yep. So, if there's anything you want to mention before the end, a bit of a late flurry on discussion on the Warriors, but maybe you're okay about that, but if you want to comment about that too. If you're still hopeful, because I guess probably in the end, rationality gives way to passion. But you can't win every match. It's about winning the semi-final and the final, I would imagine. And if there is something different you want to talk about tonight in the final flurry, good, be in touch. 0800 80 1080. Marcus, Jim Hopkins used to be on night shift editing at the press when he was a young chap. He described something he'd see in the movie, smoke-filled room, a bit of booze, reading the text back to another who scrupulously navigated every word. I can tell you that skills still remain decades later in chambers. There is no word if he had been unwell. He was still on council, Jim Hopkins. The New Zealand Herald's calling him renowned orator, author and long-serving Waitaki district councillor. One of New Zealand's best-known broadcasters. Although he was very much a South Island broadcaster, always stayed on that island. Long lot. But I don't quite know how much talkback he did. And no doubt, but I think probably two of the people that will know him probably very well will be Kerry Woodham tomorrow in the mornings and also Jamie Mackay. Now, I'm not even aware really of Jamie Mackay. Honestly, Jamie Mackay and Hokanui, I don't know where he goes in and out of the different frequencies. With different broadcastings. But it's 8 away from 12. I'd like to hear from you before the end if there's something you want to mention. Save me talking right till midnight. So if you want to come through. Rum and cloves, another topic. And you might have experienced some great after dinner.

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5: Mike Hosking, Heather Duplessis-Allen, Matt Heath, Tyler Adams. 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
6: In this update, the Prime Minister has signalled alignment with Australia on data centre regulation is a possibility. The Greens are calling for a year-long pause on consenting for new AI data centres so rules can be put in place. Australia has announced it'll introduce mandatory national rules to force data centres to minimise water use and fund their own power supply. Chris Luxon disagrees with a blanket pause, but confirmed officials are looking at possible regulations. He says for companies looking at our part of the world, some cohesion between Australia and us makes sense.
7: It is something that I spoke to Prime Minister Albanese about a few months back as well.
6: The government says it may move out the trigger for ending temporary fuel support payments as the Iran war escalates. The $50 weekly payments for lower-income working families are meant to last a year from April, or until 91 octane stays cheaper than $3 a litre for a month. Finance Minister Nicola Willis expects we'll reach the four-week threshold this week, but says she's been officially warned it's likely to rise again. She says she'll take that advice to Cabinet.
8: We will consider whether it is appropriate to remove them. We had a welcome blip, but it may not be continued.
6: Questions are being raised over US munitions supplies after it ordered a break in strikes on Iran over the weekend. Donald Trump last week threatened to unleash the most devastating round of attacks so far. US Ambassador to the UN Mike Walls says the pause in hostilities is for talks, dispelling rumours of stockpile concerns. Former US military Lieutenant General Karen Gibson says there's no evidence to dispute Walls's claims.
9: I would say that any time you're expending them more rapidly than the industrial base can produce them, of course your inventory is going to diminish.
6: TV presenter and comedian Bill Oddie has died at the age of 85. He became a household name in the 1970s as part of zany TV comedy trio The Goodies, before hosting BBC TV's Spring Watch and other shows about birdwatching. In a statement, his agent David Foster says Bill was a multi-talented celebrity, but it was the environment, not fame, that he valued. That's news. In sports, rugby, Adi Savia will have some more downtime before leaving for South Africa to ensure he's fresh to hit the ground running for the tests. The All Black captain won't travel with the side later this week, instead arriving 10 days before the first test on August the 23rd. Coach Dave Rennie says after 18 months of training and playing, they're making Savia take some time off. At the Commonwealth Games, wins for bowlers Shannon McElroy and the women's pair of Caitlin Inch and Selena Goddard in round 5. At the pool, Lewis Clairbert, Amber George, Savannah Eve Martin and Carter Swift all qualified for the next round of their events, while Cameron Gray will swim a repechage in the 100 metres free. Para swimmer Joshua Wilmer qualified for the final of the SB9 100 metre breaststroke after finishing first in his heat.

for some kind of an opening, a 21st, a regular young farmer of the year type thing, whatever it was that you got him to speak at. Let's hear about that and your interactions with him behind, in front of the camera, or perhaps in, or just any other way, you know, any other way that you can think of. Happy to have those discussions. And Bill Oddie, everybody remembers the goodies. If you don't remember the goodies, well, I don't even know, in all honesty, I don't know whether it would have aged very well. I always thought it was incredibly funny. But then again, I was a kid. And then again, I think Bill Oddie and co, they were all big kids. The three of them presenting the goodies, they had a lot of fun. And they were funny. And they were quite clever with their tunes. And anyway, this might help you to remember.

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0: Fearless, focused, informed. It's the Mike Hosking Breakfast.
5: Maternity leave got its day in the sun, part policy, part political scrap, as it turned out. Nicola Willis is the National Party finance spokesperson. Any regrets going after Brooke and turning it into what it became?
6: I absolutely didn't do that. Brooke has achieved a lot in her role, whether it's repealing fair pay agreements, health and safety reform, expanding 90-day trials.
5: That list of Brooke stuff you just gave, you didn't give yesterday, and you know it. So someone's got to you overnight and giving you a big long list of all the Brookisms that you needed to give us this morning.
6: Not true, Mike. I was asked a question.
5: I watched it. I watched the whole thing live. You didn't give me that list.
0: Back this morning from 6, the Mike Hosking Breakfast with Bailey's Real Estate, News Talk ZB. Got an opinion? Give it to Roman. Overnight Talk with Roman Travers. 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
7: 22 past one, good news on the Brent crude oil price. It's dropped by 6.1% in the day's trading, down to $87.13 US a barrel. I'm not going to give you all the details on that because it's just a whole lot of ups and downs, but mainly heading down. And it all hinges on whatever Donald Trump decides to do, doesn't it? It all decides on whether he's bombing today or not, or talking peace talks. But that drop is encouraging. It's a drop of $9.60 on the day's trading. So $87 and a few cents. May that continue to drop down for those of us that are still destroying the planet with combustion engines, which is me, 18 past one. And you, Calvin, you've got a good old combustion engine. Not you, your car, that is. Yes.
8: Yeah, my car's in better condition than me.
7: Yes.
8: First of all, 1984 model it is.
7: Yeah.
8: One owner, me, cash, paid. Not even the drug dealer. First of all, it's not really what I rung up about, but that fuel issue. People who see cheap fuel for sale and rush in and fill up their motor car or whatever, I hope they realise that all that extra weight they're carrying around, the old engine's going to burn up a lot of it, isn't it?
7: Apparently, when you hear experts talking about, they say it's not really going to make a big difference. But
8: no.
7: I don't know.
8: No.
7: I do. I leap in when it's cheap, and then I realise it's probably not a lot cheaper, but whatever.
8: No, but if you fill your tank right up, all the extra weight, it's like having four passengers on board, isn't it?
7: Yeah, but so, a diesel engine, those who drive diesel engines will know you're not supposed to leave a gap in the tank. You're supposed to keep it full because condensation's quite bad for a diesel motor. Yeah.
8: Now, first of all, my confession to you.
7: Oh, yes.
8: So, first of all, I hope you're well. And my confession to you is I haven't been listening to your program in very long, but I did hear you talking about Australia with its, racist policy. There was another word you used. Was it racist?
7: Bigoted, but the anti-immigration policy.
8: Yeah, that comes along. Anyway, I don't know if you mentioned anything about New Zealand's

0: I don't think she was particularly dark-skinned, but she married a Welshman who would have been as white as a pair of new Y-fronts. And on my mother's side of the family, it was Scots-Irish. But once again, you can have dark-skinned people in all cultures. It was just a weird policy, wasn't it? You don't look like me, therefore you can't. And then you had Indians that were British citizens. So what was the heck? What the heck were they doing with the colour chart policy? Hiram Ann, regarding mileage, could you please ask Calvin what the mileage is regarding his 1984 one-owner car, says James. I think it's a Ford Telstar, I think. It's a very, very good car. One owner, it's been him. He's only two-tooled. I don't think he's got high Ks on it. Mind you, 1984, it could have been round the clock, couldn't it? Haven't we all? Roman, leaving a heater on while being asleep is very dangerous. I know. That's why I asked Calvin the question. But the other thing, too, is that Calvin's an adult and he can make his own choices. I would be getting old heaters checked, though. I really would. It's very unlikely for a heater to topple over, but then look at Tau Maranui and the many earthquakes they've had following that big shake. Where the things have happened, right? I would not be leaving a bar heater on overnight. Hiram Ann, concerns about Chinese immigration started around 1870, so around the time Winston was born, says Colin. Stop it. Mind you, when you look at photos of Pauline Hanson, she looks like she was born in 1375, 14 to 2.
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0: 1222. Hi there, Marcus.
11: Yeah, good morning. Just about the immigration policies, I'm really concerned about what Pauline Hanson has proposed in Australia. I think it's going to set up a lot of division and distrust amongst a lot of people. And it's not a good future if that was to take off in Australia. I think it's poor politics. Good politics is from the centre of ideas, not from the extremes. And yeah, what is getting some popularity amongst sort of the fringes in Australia, despite people saying, oh look, she's very popular, well, it's still only 28% on the newspaper opinion polls, so that alone is not enough to win government in her own right, thankfully, at the moment. But all of these policies are built out of people's fears, and they're often very unfounded fears. And what's needed to assuage those fears is to have good leadership from government and also from community leaders

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0: coffee connoisseur, or you just drink tea instead?
1: Both.
0: What's your go-to hot drink?
1: Both.
0: Both. So have you been drinking the Greggs brand, have you?
1: Oh, never. No, I wouldn't put myself through instant coffee. Why would you do that to yourself?
0: Oh, it's quicker to make.
1: Well, I'm not really focused on the speed of making a drink. I want to enjoy it. And for me, instant coffee, no, that's not for me. Are you an instant coffee fan?
0: Well, I enjoy going out to a coffee shop and having one out there. They don't have instant coffee. They make it.
1: Thank God.
0: Differently.
1: Yeah, thank God they don't.
0: Yeah, like if you go to Starbucks, for instance, or the coffee club, that's not instant coffee at those places, is it?
1: Shouldn't be. Not for $5.50 a cup.
0: That's right. That's minimum. The Grande Flat White at Starbucks now is $8.
1: What?
0: And the coffee clubs, this is in Dunedin. Is it cheaper in Auckland at Starbucks?
1: I've never been to a Starbucks, Nigel.
0: Have you been to a coffee club in Auckland?
1: Maybe not by choice. No, I like to go to little individually owned cafes where you know they're going to make a great coffee.
0: Yeah, ones that are not sort of a family business or something. Something that's not nationwide or a multinational.
1: Well, I'm not opposed to the multinational. I just want to go somewhere where they make a good coffee and they're not charging me $8. For the coffee, which they spill en route to the table. There's 50 cents of coffee sitting in the saucer. And I'm one of those people that goes, oh, yeah, don't worry about it. What am I saying don't worry about it for? Or you get it and you drink it in one gulp. You know, that was like tepid at best. But yeah. I know people have a penchant for going to coffee shops that have all those syrups. And as I said, a friend of mine was very, very, very confronted when she asked for a super frappuccino, vanilla-flavoured, blah, blah, blah, blah, blah. And this bloke just looked at her with a straight face and said, I'm sorry, we only make coffee for adults. And she was very floored by that. But yes, good on you, Nigel. Have yourself a coffee. I'll be back soon. Yeah, delicious.
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8: In this update, the government says its expanded family boost scheme is paying off. Almost 100,000 families have now received at least one payment to help with early childhood education costs. It follows the government lifting the ECE fee rebate, raising the maximum weekly payment, and widening eligibility last year. Finance Minister Nicola Willis says 54,000 families received a payment in the March quarter of last year.
9: By comparison, for the March 2026 quarter, 62,830 families had received a payment under the scheme. So that's a 15% increase.
8: The Firefighters Union is backing a Greens members bill, allowing ACC cover for work-related cancer without having to fight the case first. Co-leader Chloe Swarbrick calls it a no-brainer. NZPFU National Secretary Watty Watson

0: I just worked at Kingston Railway Station, all the stations around Auckland, standing on the seat when it was pouring with rain. So I know the whole thing.
1: Yes.
0: But that was beautiful. I mean, Britomart's nice, but that one is stunning. I've got a job for a young friend 2 months ago. I told him about what I used to do, and he went and all dressed up, and he got a job. So he's so happy. And he's been down to look at where you went too.
1: Incredible, yeah. Yeah, I felt quite fortunate having the chance to go and have a look at that. I actually got it all wrong. I thought we were going for a ride on a train. I got overly excited about being on the underground, but of course it was no train rides. There were people sitting there with laptops and stopwatches, and they were timing everything, looking at the sign changes, looking at the times of the trains running, and they're doing all of that. The trains come into the station quite quick. Yeah, forget about that. It's like being in London. You don't want to be too close to the edge. And there are all sorts of alarm systems too. If people get beyond a certain line while the train is thundering in, alarms will ring. Security is going to be very tight. The artwork is incredible. It's not just a dungy old, you know, dark, poorly lit kind of construction. It's just lovely. And very clean, of course, because no one's using it. Thank you, Helga. Very nice of you to call. 4:28. Hiram, man, do you have any audio of Jim Hopkins? I honestly can't remember his face or his voice. Sorry, my mind has gone blank, says Muzz. Yeah, oh no, I do. And this is quite recent audio of Jim Hopkins. This is Jim trying to get you to vote for him as an Oamaru candidate for the Waitaki District Council.
2: Hi, I'm Jim Hopkins, and I'm standing as a councillor in the Oamaru ward, hoping to be re-elected for another 3 years as a councillor here in Waitaki. Now, my top priorities are basically making change work, because there's a lot of it coming. All the water reforms are going to have a huge impact, however they're finally delivered. RMA changes are turning up. We've got the government saying that they're going to introduce rates capping legislation, which I suspect will be quite popular until people realise the impacts. And right now, I think, I don't think Wellington really understands, and never has actually fully understood or respected local government. And one of the other very important things I think we need to do is actually get provincial New Zealand and rural New Zealand's message through the parliament and politicians and bureaucrats in the capital. It's up to you to decide who's right for the role. I'm happy to let my record speak for itself. There are recordings of council meetings. Look for people who ask questions, can analyse issues, can think originally, and can actually focus on what matters to the community. And if, as I say, my record represents that and satisfies you, then I offer you my service.
1: There you go, the voice of Jim Hopkins, who has died at the age of 80. That might ring bells for people, and that would only be in the last year or two. Him trying to get people to vote for him, that will not be happening anymore, but he leaves a rich legacy working for the council right up until his later years, and also as a broadcaster. Very comical at times, very quick-witted. I'm very happy to hear those stories that you remember. You may have been at some of those Young Farmer of the Year type events where he has been the presenter MC. So let's hear from you. 0800 80 1080 9292 the text. 4:30.
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7: I don't believe in Elon Musk's utopian vision of us all having a universal wage and living in a time of extraordinary wealth.
8: No, definitely not. And I think what

0: information. It's okay when he does it. So that's from you, Chrissy. So, Chrissy, I hope you don't mind, but it's very well-intentioned, of course, but then you talk about your own personal surgical dilemma. My anesthetic technician, I don't really know what you're talking about there. Have you asked Chris, has Chris been asked, is he on the cancellation list? I did, and my operation happened 3 weeks early. Look, it's not a case of getting jumped up the list until he's better. He certainly hasn't been jumped up any list, really. He's only got what he should have been given a long time ago because some very good politicians got involved. Todd McClay and Aisha Verrill both worked together to make things happen for Chris. Well done them. Roman, it's amazing the CRL is adding 8% to every working class person's rates for eternity. So a few office workers can get a grand station and escalator instead of using the bus. Yeah, I think you're being a little bit cynical there of the very fact that if they're not on the buses or in their cars, the roads will be much freer. Clearly, if the CRL is used effectively, it's going to be a real game changer. Roman, what happens with the CRL if one of the escalators fails? Or people still have legs. You just climb them like stairs. They are very long, though. You wait till you see the ones, if you haven't seen them online. Wait till you get the chance, if you're not going to buy tickets in August. Wait till it's all opened up and you have a look at the length of the escalators going down in the Karanga Happy Road station. Incredible. You go down one really long one. There's three of them from memory. Incredible. Hi there, man. I cannot access my Messenger account, which is really weird, says Chris. There's apparently some internet issues with some of those Facebooky type things. G'day, Roman. I like your verve, attaboy friend, true to form, enlightening entertainment. I was happily worked on at Kaitaia Hospital. Great teams, lots of laughs. Melanomas, there were 6 of them removed. I remain attentive. Gee, that's a lot of melanomas, isn't it? Have you started wearing sunblock and a hat? G'day, Roman. I just tuned in, fire it up and use the energy to power up. Simple as that. These transfer systems are just the start. I would like to now return on... I would like to know the return on New Zealand rubbish industry. I think you're talking about these council, these massive furnaces overseas. They are... The future's been there for a long time. We're miles away from anything like that because it's way too expensive. But what's the cost of not doing it? 2250 800 80 1080.
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4: 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The Mike Hosking Breakfast with Arvida Retirement Communities. 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
5: Good morning. It's 6:30. I'm Neva Reti Manu. TikTok's adding to Kiwi job opportunities as content creation becomes a viable option. A new Infometrics report revealed the social media platform added an estimated $1.2 billion to the economy last year. More than 200,000 Kiwi content creators report earning income through brand partnerships or gifting. Infometrics principal economist Brad Olson says people see these creators' videos and then go on to spend at local businesses.
6: While there will be some content creators that are doing it sort of for the love or the passion of what they do, some are making a career out of it, which I think is quite exciting.
5: More evidence in black and white of the need for more investment in water infrastructure. The Water Services Authority's third annual Network Environmental Performance Report finds there's an average 31 wastewater overflows a day. It also finds some 15% of assessed drinking water and wastewater pipes are in poor condition. Water New Zealand Chief Executive Gillian Blythe told Andrew Dickens there also needs to be stronger protections for drinking water sources.
7: We're looking at whether the regulatory instruments like the National Policy Statement for Infrastructure works for the water sector, because if it doesn't, this is the time to fix it.
5: A push for New Zealand to catch up with other countries on firefighter cancer cover. The Professional Firefighters Union is backing a Green Party members bill to automatically provide firefighters with ACC cover for work-related cancer. Under current rules, firefighters must prove their cancer was caused by their job. Union National Secretary Waddy Watson told Andrew Dickens, most of the time ACC and FENS reject the cases and the union has to take legal action.
8: We're calling on all parties to put their politicking aside. I don't know why anyone would not support this bill. The Australians have it, the Canadians, the Americans and Norway. It's only fair that New Zealand firefighters have that access too.
5: An EV advocacy group is calling for the government to keep clean car standards as it considers scrapping them. It's reviewing the standard which imposes fees on importers bringing high-emitting vehicles into the country. Drive Electric's written to the Transport Minister, warning repealing it would leave the country more exposed to the next oil shock. Board Chair Kirsten Corson says converting people to EVs builds the country's energy resilience.
9: You're only paying $3 to $5 per 100 kilometres as opposed to $25 per 100 kilometres. It really makes financial sense.
5: A record number of humpback whales has been spotted off Kaikoura's coast during this year's Great Kaikoura Whale Count. Local Democracy reports 228 whales were seen over 23 days of viewing, including 34 on a single day. That's up from the 201 whales counted last year. The Kaikoura Ocean Research Institute has run the annual event since 2020, but its future is uncertain due to funding pressures. And a milestone more than a year in the making, with

past 20 years, CMC Markets has continued to innovate, helping Kiwis access global markets with the technology and tools they need to stay ahead. Discover the story behind two decades of trading evolution and what it means for investors today over on businessdesk.co.nz. 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

0: side representing the country, and the day before they were due to perform, they simply decided they didn't want to anymore. Now, I'm not talking about injury or circumstances that prevented them ever doing it. I'm just talking about a person, for whatever reason, just decided they didn't want to. And that's a question that still, to this moment, hasn't been answered. Sam got on to the, who'd you get on to? The Commonwealth Committee, the Olympic Committee, all of those committees, the whole lot of the committees, the team at the Com Games Committee. Anyway, they haven't answered the questions, have they, Sam? So Sam would be wanting to follow that up today. Do you do fountains as well?
1: So I've got a question.
0: Yes.
1: Remember another Hamish Carter?
0: Do well, very well.
1: And he was going to cruise to gold in the triathlon, and then he didn't because he just had a really bad day. Do you remember that?
0: Yeah, I do.
1: Well, so would you rather that happened?
0: No, I would rather he turn up and compete and explain yourself at the end of it than turn up and just decide you're not competing. All I want is an explanation. There'll be a logical explanation, and all I want is somebody standing there, paid as a journalist to ask the questions, to, heaven forbid, actually ask a question and get to the bottom of this. And then we can all be better informed because of it, which is, as far as I can work out, the sole reason we're here, isn't it? Peter Volandis knows how to run a sport. I mean, $5.5 billion, that deal, most valuable sport going. He tells his story after the news, which is next, here at News Talk ZB.
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10: 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Agenda-setting news and opinion. It's the Mike Hosking Breakfast with Arvida Retirement Communities. 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
11: Good morning. It's 8 o'clock. I'm Neva Reddy Manu. A judgment calls looming from Cabinet on whether it continues temporary fuel support payments. Lower-income working families have been receiving $50 a week since April in response to unpredictable fuel prices. It was due to be in place for a year, or until the price of a litre of 91-octane petrol held below $3 for 4 weeks. This is being reviewed as the threshold nears. Associate Energy Minister Shane Jones told Mike Hosking they're putting a lot of thought into this.
12: Although we've had sub $3

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6: Newstalk ZB. Larry, thank you for waiting.
7: It's all right. Good morning, Kerry. How are you?
6: Good morning. I'm well, thank you.
7: Yeah, Kerry, I just rang up concerning the conversation you had with Toby.
6: Yeah.
7: I'm at odds with some of the things he said. I live in Pyrrho along Thames Road.
6: Yeah.
7: And have done so for the last 8 years. And we are constantly having water shut off with all the leaks that

0: and Pyrrha itself are getting any money's worth for their water.
1: Well, it would be concerning. I can understand your concern, especially with more subdivisions going in, a retirement village going in.
0: Well, it's an extension to the big one that's already there.
1: Yeah.
0: Yeah.
1: I thought there was, yes. I remember the Pyrrha racecourse very well.
0: Yeah,
1: I can understand that concern when you've got new subdivisions coming in before something else has been fixed. I mean, maybe, you know, it'd be great if there were no new consents granted until existing problems had been resolved with a view to the long-term future, not just putting a Band-Aid on them.
0: Yeah. Mm. Yeah, well, you know, he's patting himself on the back. You know, pat yourself on the back when you sorted that out.
1: Well, he wasn't really patting himself. It wasn't really him. It was the Water New Zealand patting him on the back, saying what a good job Hauraki had done compared to other councils.
0: Well, he's possibly there compared to the other councils, because I do know there's huge water problems throughout New Zealand. At least not with us. But yeah, no, that was my only reason for ringing, because I was at odds with what he was talking about, you know, getting the cows water. How about the population?
1: Absolutely. No, fair call, Larry. That's fair comment. Morning, Kerry. That would be a quinella, says Stephen. Two mayors who are direct, concise, and able to clearly state the facts. Mike's interview with Tanya Tapsell earlier was similarly impressive. So refreshing to hear spokespeople not try to hide inadequacy or incompetence behind words. More of it, please, says Stephen. Well, maybe there'll be more people interested in voting in local body elections when you do hear the capable people, that there are capable people running the place. I'd say Mokotapani is another one up in the far north who's blimmin' onto it. Tanya Tapsell, fab. Always available too. Never ever hides behind appointments, or always makes herself available whether you agree or disagree with what she has to say. And to be fair, Toby would have been on time, except he was out. He had to put his underpants on over his trousers and go out and be part of the local fire brigade. What a good people. So many good people around the country. Kerry, Melissa Lee lost by 18 votes in Mount Albert last time round. I'd say she resonates just fine with the electorate. Well, if she resonated fine with them, she'd have won by 1,800, wouldn't she? Not lost by 18. Well, this will interest you, Helen. Helen White is really onto the land grab for our Point Chev Bowling Club. Absolute crickets from National and New Zealand First. And I'm a National supporter. This is a hot topic in the Chev. Where are these politicians? No opportunity party there either. Kule needs to get on there. Go down and have a little jug down at the Point Chev Bowling Club. Would you vote for anybody that managed to prevent the sale of the Point Chev Bowling Club, Helen? She's thinking, no, she's not a one-topic voter, our Helen. She's very bright, looks at everything, you know, across the board. So, heaven's sake, and I paraphrase, we're not going to talk about Top again, are we? This manufactured pop party, they're not even in Parliament. More than likely they won't be. Well, no, we won't talk about it if you don't want to talk about it, but I did wonder what you thought about National ruling them out. Does he look all sort of bristling with testosterone and leadership and, you know, firm hand on the tiller? Or do you think, well, come on a minute. Shouldn't we be discussing policy, working with as many people as we can for the greater good? 0800 80 1080. It's 10:30.
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2: 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Back today at 4, only on News Talk ZB.
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0: New Zealand economy. I'm not buying it. Good. Neither am I. And there's a really good piece that Damien Venuto did and stuff, sort of picking that apart and coming up with basically the sort of conclusions that you and I did when we first heard that news. Generating $1.2 billion, BS. So first of all, they don't pay tax. So if you were going to be, I don't know, using your advertising coin at NZME or at Stuff, we have to pay tax here. We're a New Zealand listed company. So some of your spend would come back to the country. Most tech giants don't employ large teams in the local market, so that's a loss to the local media and advertising scene. Doesn't include any deductions for scams, misinformation, and that comes at a cost to the country. So there's that. The fact that the $1.2 billion was one of those figures that's generated by the ripple effect. So it's not a direct spend. It was, okay, so let me talk you through. You can go and see it on Damien's piece anyway, but what it was trying to tell us, the report, was that TikTok is amazing for New Zealand and amazing for New Zealand businesses. TikTok paid for the report, and they're not the first company to have commissioned a report and shock me pink and colour me sideways. It comes out in support of the company that paid for it. Not the first time that's happened. So the report calculates a $1.2 billion contribution from off-platform spending in the real world. So they surveyed 1,000 Kiwi TikTok users about what they bought after scrolling through the app and scaled the answers up to match the $1.3 million adult users in the country. The final total relies heavily on what's essentially a domino effect of impacts. Only 36% of that total represents actual money spent at the till of local businesses. The rest of it, the rest of the $1.2 billion, so we're talking $434 million of actual money, the rest of it is made up by calculating supply chain ripples through agriculture and other areas, as well as the money shop employees would later spend via their own wages. But you can't do that, talk about the flow-on effects, without calculating the tax lost and the cost of the misinformation and the scams, but they do. And Damien also points out Kiwis still need to buy clothes, food and other items. It's just a question of where they buy them from. TikTok didn't magically inject a fresh $1.2 billion into the New Zealand economy. Damien says it functioned like a digital billboard, redirecting traffic to businesses that otherwise might not have been considered. So it would have been spent anyway. It's just that TikTok raised their hand and said, hey, look at us, spend it here. So could not agree with you more, anonymous texter. When you say you're not buying the fact that they generated $1.2 billion into the economy, you could not be more accurate or correct. News Talk ZB, it is 19 to 11.
1: So, you and the boys have that mildly inappropriate, actually very inappropriate group chat. 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

0: 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Kerry Wooden. Back to the coffee. When my wife was pregnant with our now 8-year-old, says Cam, her sense of smell went crazy for anything eucalyptus. She even went as far as chasing the Macy's truck down the road to get a bulk box of their eucalyptus lollies. Funnily enough, it completely disappeared after she had a ferritin infusion for low iron. John from Hedges and Moore says, I always make a thermos of coffee in the morning. 5 teaspoons of instant coffee, 6 teaspoons of sugar and a little milk. Keeps me going between jobs. Thank you, John. Nice to hear from you. And Alice says, oh no, my hubby and I love our Greg Special Blend Instant. Can't stand the flash stuff. Gumboot coffee all day long, says Alice. I have fond memories of working in Dunedin close to Greg's and the smell of roasting coffee beans wafting across North Dunedin. My neighbour's a huge fan of one of the Greg's classics, the Red Ribbon Roast, and now I'm a big fan of that brand also. Sad times for Dunedin with the factory closing and the loss of jobs. Absolutely. Kerry, other than Kule Wong, we don't know much about the Opportunity Party's candidates and spokespeople. Are top candidates available for some media scrutiny? Well, have a look online because they've got quite a few. And they do. They, as I said to Ms. Wong when she was in for a chat, they have the sort of candidates that the Greens would, or not kill for. I'm sure the Greens don't have anything to do with killing anything, but that the Greens would absolutely lust after. They're people who have worked in, you know, management and treaty settlements and all that sort of thing. They look like the perfect Green Party candidate, a lot of them. My favourite instant is Makona Indulgence. Great pick-me-up. Mandarin skins is what I craved when I was pregnant. I ate bags and bags of skins, never the fruit itself. Not touched them since. Good Lord. JB says, I live on coffee. I've noticed that if I'm drinking instant coffee, I drink a litre to 1.5 litres every day. But if I'm drinking real coffee, I'd only drink 0.5 litre and then a cup of tea. They do say coffee is good for you, right? Yeah, I'm the same. I'll have that coffee in the morning when I arrive at work and then tea for the rest of the day. And when I didn't, I paid for it. News Talk ZB, it is 11:30.
1: 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It's about knowing the right questions to ask. If you're planning a re-roofing project, here's a question. Who's on your roof? And here's another one. What documentation will you receive when the work is complete? For all the questions you need to ask and the answers you can trust, go to ranz.co.nz. Roofing Association of New Zealand. Our members are the answer.
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